and verse 33. We're going to go down to, from 33 to 35. The things that God can't do. All right. Psalms 89. Verses 33 to 35. Nevertheless, my loving kindness will I not utterly take from him, nor suffer my faithfulness to fail. My covenant will I not break, nor alter the thing that is gone out of my lips. Once have I sworn by my holiness, I will not lie unto David. All right, so these are the things God cannot do. God cannot change. He cannot fail. And he cannot lie. All right. Well, let's read it again just to cover it once again. Remember, he cannot fail, he cannot change, and he cannot lie. From verse 33, nevertheless, my loving kindness will I not utterly take from him, nor suffer my faithfulness to fail. My covenant will I not break, nor alter. The things that is gone out of my lips. Once I sworn by my holiness, that will I not lie unto David. So these are the key things. God cannot lie, God cannot fail, and God cannot change. All right, so now what we're going to do, we're going to briefly cover some of God's titles according to his functions. Some of them start off with Jehovah. Jehovah is the Jewish or the Hebrew name for God or Lord. All right. That's his title. That's how they call him in the Hebrew language, Jehovah. Okay, so I hope you're ready to write this down. We're not going to cover the scripture. We're just going to run through it really quickly so that you will know and have notes. So later on, you could look it up. Jehovah Nissi means God of my refuge. Exodus chapter 17 and verse 13 to 16. Jehovah Rapha, God who heals. Jehovah Rapha, God who heals. Jeremiah chapter 30 and verse 17. Jehovah Jireh, God who provides. Genesis chapter 22 and 14. Jehovah Jireh. All right. Now, Jehovah Shalom, God of my peace, God of peace. Judges chapter 6, verse 23 to 24. Jehovah Sikinu, God of my righteousness. Jeremiah chapter 23 and verse 6. Jehovah Shammah, God is there. Ezekiel chapter 48 and verse 35. The Lord of my salvation. Isaiah chapter 12 and verse 2. Habakkuk chapter 3 and verse 18. Psalms chapter 62 and verse 2. That's the Lord of my salvation scriptures. El Shaddai, God Almighty, Genesis
chapter 17 and verse 1. Zevot, Zevot, Lord of hosts, meaning Lord of all. 1 Samuel chapter 17 and verse 45. Elohim. Okay, we'll get back to Elohim. The I Am. Exodus chapter 3 and verse 13 and 14. El or Elohim, which means God, God of many works. And, you know, a lot of people, those who believe in Trinity, think that that means gods or different gods, or they use that name Elohim, because Elohim means plural, so they use that to justify the Trinity, but that's not what it means. What it means is God of many works. All right? Diversity of operations, in other words. 1 Corinthians chapter 12, verse 4 to 13. Now we're going to cover that. And also in other parts of the Bible, he's also called Adonai and Yahweh, which means Lord or Master. All right, so we're going to cover, that's why I wanted to leave it for last. The Elohim, which means a plural, as in God of many works. All right? Diversity of operations. 1 Corinthians, let's go there. 1 Corinthians chapter 12, from verses 4 to 13. All right? And it goes, now there are diversities of gifts, but the same Spirit. And there are differences of administrations, but the same Lord. Remember, we covered that during the first show, the first episode, and we covered that God is one. He's one Spirit and He's everywhere. All right? And there are, verse 6, and there are diversities of operations, but it is the same God which worketh all in all. But the manifestation of the Spirit is given to every man to profit withal. For to one is given by the Spirit the word of wisdom, to another the word of knowledge by the same Spirit. Verse 9, to another faith by the same Spirit, to another the gifts of healing by the same Spirit. So he's emphasizing that one Spirit is doing all the different operations. That one Spirit, that's why he's called Elohim. To another, the working of miracles, to another prophecy, to another discerning of spirits, to another divers kinds of tongues, speaking different tongues, to another the interpretation of tongues. Verse 11. But all these worketh that one and the self same Spirit, dividing to every man severally as he will. For as the body is one and hath many members, and all the members of that one body being many are one body, so also is Christ. For by one Spirit we all baptize into one body, whether be Jews or Gentiles, whether be bond or free, we have been all made to drink into one Spirit.
All right. So that is covering Elohim, God of many works, many diversities of operations. I know you've probably learned that is one on one God or God in three persons, Trinity stuff, but that's not what it means. It actually means God of many operations, but it's one spirit, as it was emphasized in this scripture. Okay, so now we're going to cover the different operations of Christ, Jesus Christ. We're going to go to Ecclesiasticus chapter 17 and verse 5 to 9. Now, Ecclesiasticus is also called the Book of Sirach in the Catholic Bible. If you have a regular Bible of 66 books, Ecclesiasticus is not in that Bible. If you have a Catholic Bible, it is called Sirach. All right? It's one of those books that were deleted over the years, but it's still in the Catholic Bible. Okay, Ecclesiasticus chapter 17 and verse 5 to 9. And it's going to cover the operations of God. And we're going to start reading from verse 5. They received the use of the five operations of the Lord and the sixth place. He imparted them understanding, and the seventh, speech, an interpreter of the cognitions thereof, counsel, and a tongue, and eyes, ears, and a heart gave he them to understand. Verse 7, with all he filled them with the knowledge of understanding, and showed them good and evil. Verse 8, he set his eye upon their hearts, that he might show them the greatness of his works. Verse 9, he gave them to glory in his marvelous acts forever, that they might declare his works with understanding. So this is the operations of God. All right, the functions of God, meaning that the gifts he gave us by his spirit, counsel, the Holy Spirit is also known as a counselor. All right, he counsels in time of need. When you are a Christian, your tongue or your language change. Not only that, but when you say tongue, also it's referring to speaking in different languages. But when I said that your language should change, your way of talking should change. You should not speak evil. All right, you should not speak wickedness. Your eyes, so that you could see, give your eyes so you could see things that you will not see normally. In other words, you would see things, you get wisdom to see things ahead of time. See, that could mean prophecy also, and it also means discernment, seeing things to affect your next action, your next move. So you can move accordingly. Ears to hear the voice of God, to hear God speaking to you, and to help you understand his word, to
order your steps. That's why he gave you ears to increase your understanding. All right? And the heart gave he them to understand. So these are the operations of Christ. And he gives understanding. Now, understanding, a lot of people read the Bible, but they do not read it with understanding. It takes the Spirit of God to open up your understanding. That's what happened with the apostles. When he resurrected from the dead, they were gathered together and he opened up their understandings that they might understand the scriptures. Okay, so they had a level of understanding before, but when he opened their understanding, it increased their understanding. They'll see. That's like I told you before, you could read the scripture and you understand it to a certain degree. But when the Spirit of God opens your understanding, you get a deeper meaning of that script, that same scripture. All right, so that's what it means by open your understanding. And speech comes after understanding. That means if your understanding is not complete or is not deep enough, you should not speak. So you could speak, but don't bite too much than you can chew. So God has to open your understanding, enlighten you, so that you could speak of him afterwards. Okay? So that's why he gives you speech after the understanding. All right, so these are roughly the operations or the functions of God. And we do have some other scripture that you could also reference to see in more detail the functions of God and the different areas where he did certain things, different scriptures where he did certain things to contribute to his functions. All right. I'm gonna have a few listed, and those will help you I'll give you the function and the scripture to go with it so that you will go back and look at it. You will list it and look at the scripture to see. All right? Okay, he gives sight. God gives sight. We just covered that, but that's another place you could look at it. Acts chapter 9 and verse 17. Acts chapter 9 and verse 17. All right. The Holy Spirit speaks to the churches. He speaks to the churches. Revelation chapter 2 and verse 11. Revelation chapter 2 and verse 11. All right. He strengthens us with might. Christ strengthens us with might. Ephesians chapter 3 and verse 16. Ephesians chapter 3 and verse 16. He gives gifts. We just read this scripture. He gives gifts, the different operations, diversities of operations. 1 Corinthians chapter 12, verse 4 to 13, and also in Hebrews chapter 2 and verse 4. All right?
He washes, sanctifies, purifies, and justifies us. Romans chapter 15 and verse 16. In fact, we could cover that scripture. That's something I want to cover in more detail, because it's part of your walk as a Christian to have a better meaning of what it is to walk with Christ, to live for Christ, and not just get saved and then turn around and live like a devil. Okay? God wants you to live for Him. God wants you to live holy. God wants you to sanctify yourself, purify, and justify. All right? That's why it says He washes, sanctifies, purifies, and justifies. So we go into Romans chapter 15 and verse 16. And it goes that I should be the minister of Jesus Christ to the Gentiles. That's Paul speaking here, or preaching. Ministering the gospel of God, that the offering up of the Gentiles might be acceptable, being sanctified by the Holy Spirit. All right? Also, let's touch on that same subject. 1 Corinthians chapter 6 and verse 11. 1 Corinthians chapter 6 and verse 11. And such was some of you, but ye are washed, but ye are sanctified, but ye are justified in the name of the Lord Jesus and by the Spirit of our God. So remember I told you, whenever you get baptized, you do it in the name and title, not just the title by itself or the name by itself. That's one thing you have to do exact. It's your salvation, and it's very crucial that you do it exactly how the apostles did it in the scripture. That's your salvation we're talking about. That's your eternal life you're referring to. So you want to do it exactly as it was done. All right? So let's read this again. And such was some of you. But, in fact, okay, let's go up to verse 10. So that, okay, let's do verse 9. So we get a better understanding of what Paul is saying here. All right? 1 Corinthians chapter 6 and verse 9, we're going to read down to verse 11. Know ye not that unrighteousness shall not inherit the kingdom of God? Be not deceived, neither fornicators, nor adulterers, nor adulterers, nor effeminate, nor abusers of themselves with mankind, nor thieves, nor covetous, nor drunkards, nor revelers, nor extortioners shall inherit the kingdom of God. And such were some of you, but ye are washed, ye are sanctified, but ye are justified in the name of the Lord Jesus and by the Spirit of our God. So this is Paul preaching here, and he's preaching to the Romans, and he's telling them, these people who commit these iniquities cannot inherit the kingdom of God. He said, but some
Such were some of you, but you are washed. You are sanctified, purified, and justified. All right? You're not like this anymore. And you give the Lord Jesus Christ and the Spirit the credit for that. All right? We're not saved on our own merit or our own might. It's not by our own goodness or actions, but by His grace that we are saved. By His blood. All right, so we're going to continue with the functions of Christ according to the Bible. And we're going to continue giving you the function and the scripture to go with it. The Holy Spirit reveals to us what has been given by God. 1 Corinthians chapter 2 and verse 12. The Holy Spirit reveals to us what has been given by God. All right. He ministers love. He ministers love. Romans chapter 15 and verse 30. He searches the deep things of God. 1 Corinthians chapter 2 and verse 10. He is holiness. Remember, we spoke about that last time, that God's faith is holy, holiness. Romans chapter 1 and verse 4. All right. He is the Spirit of life and gives life. Romans chapter 8, verses 1 and verses 10. The Holy Spirit gives comfort, health, and strength. John chapter 15 and verse 26. He ministers the truth. He ministers the truth. John chapter 14 and verse 17. Now, if you love the Word, you love the things of God, and you are hungry for the things of God, you will write this down and go look at the scriptural references so that you can be filled. When you are a Christian, you have that. You always have that hunger or you thirst for more of that Word. So this is a way for you to get into that Word, and it's like pinpointing what you want to know. All right? He baptizes and fills. He baptizes and fills. Matthew chapter 3 and verse 11. Matthew chapter 3 and verse 11. I'm going to give you another one also. Mark chapter 1 and verse 8. Mark chapter 1 and verse 8. He baptizes and fills. We cover baptism. And also, let me say this. Our next episode, our next show is going to be like a variety show. We're going to cover 3 different topics on that one show. You could call it a variety show. The titles will be What Happens When You Die? What Happens When You Die? All right? And the other one is God's Faith. God's Faith. You know, God's faith is holiness, so we're going to cover it in full detail, so that you know God's faith. And also, very important, how to get saved. How did you, if you are a Christian, how did you get saved? What did you do to become a part of the kingdom of God? All right, so we're going to cover those 3 topics. So we're just going to call it

denomination to denomination. You want to do it the Bible way, the way God said. All right, so that you can be a part of God's kingdom. All right? So back to the functions of God. He is keeping power. God is keeping power. All right, second. Okay, hold on a second. Okay, we're going to skip that one. I'm going to come back to that one. He commissions, Acts chapter 13 and verse 4. He gives sight. Oh, we just covered that. He gives sight. He appoints ministries and gives them authority. He appoints ministries and gives them authority. Acts chapter 20 and verse 28. He appoints ministries and gives them authority. He restrains. Acts chapter 16 and verse 6. He restrains. The Holy Spirit has the power of conception and anointing of God purposes. All right. Matthew chapter 1. Verse 18 and verse 20. The Holy Spirit has the power of conception and anointing of God's purposes. Matthew chapter 1 and verse 18. Also verse 20. Luke chapter 1 and verse 35. That's the same subject. He is glory. 1 Peter chapter 4 and verse 14. He is glory. 1 Peter chapter 4 and verse 14. He is grace. We covered that on the nature of God. Okay. He gives access to the Father. He gives access to the Father. Ephesians chapter 2 and verse 18. He releases a cry to the Father. Galatians 4 and verse 6. He changes us into the image of Christ. Now, you see, that's what we've been talking about. As Christians, we are the image of Christ. We represent Christ. And that's why the world look to us as an example of Christ. So that's why it's important that we live for Christ and not be like the world. Okay, so he changes us into the image of Christ. 2 Corinthians chapter 3 and verse 17. 2 Corinthians chapter 3 and 17. He seals us. Ephesians chapter 4 and verse 30. Ephesians chapter 4 and verse 30. He ministers love. God ministers love. Romans chapter 15 and verse 30. Now, after the variety show, what we're going to do, we're going to cover the killing of Jesus and the resurrection of Jesus Christ. And we're going to cover in full detail what happened. We're going to see how Jesus was fulfilling prophecy and also

0: cross he fulfilled prophecy, and also how he was resurrected, what actually happened in the resurrection. All right? And it's important for us to know that as Christians, because it's part of our nature to know the things of God. And when we ask questions about these events, we can explain it in better and full detail to others, those that we, maybe family members, those that we are witnessing to, so that they will have an understanding of what happens during the death and resurrection of Christ. All right, so, and also another thing I want, I just mentioned the death and resurrection of Christ. Easter is not a Christian event. Easter has nothing to do with the resurrection of Christ. Easter, the egg and the rabbit, has nothing to do with the death and resurrection of Christ. All right? Some of us as Christians, we just do things to get along or to go along, but that is a tradition of man. All right? It's a tradition of man, and it's been handed down from generation to generation. Just like Christmas. Christmas is another tradition of man. So as a Christian, we have no business participating in those things. If you want to celebrate the birth of Christ, we have 365 days in the year. You can celebrate. Also, every day we can celebrate the resurrection of Christ by thanking him, all right, and praising him for what he's done for us. But those two dates, as a Christian, I advise you to stay away from. It's actually pagan holidays, all right? He gives power to mortify the deep. He gives power to mortify the deeds of the flesh. He gives the power to mortify the deeds of the flesh. Romans chapter 8 and verse 13. It takes the Holy Spirit to mortify, when you say mortify, to kill, to destroy the fleshly desires that you have, okay? Because as a human, we always, as a Christian, in fact, we always fight in the flesh, because the flesh, your spirit is willing, but the flesh, you know, it's always trying to combat your spirit. So let's cover that real quick. Romans chapter 8 and verse 13. If ye live after the flesh, ye shall die. But if ye through the spirit do mortify the deeds of the body, ye shall live. All right, so that's a, you know, we have to live after the Spirit. We are to, Jesus said it, if you just think of the sin, it's like you have already done it. You know, if you didn't even do it, but you thought about it, it's like you did it. And, you know, you are accountable for it. So we always have to keep our minds focused, you know, and to mortify those deeds of the flesh. All right? The flesh is weak. All right, so keep that in mind. He is the spirit of adoption. Romans chapter 8 and verse 15. Spirit of adoption. All right, he bears witness. All right, he bears witness. Acts chapter 5 and verse 32. Hebrews chapter 10. And verse 15. Now, there are more scriptures to those. In fact, let me give you one more, but I prefer to give you one or two because you don't want to and you don't want to for time purposes, we want to make sure we cover all the functions. He helps us in our weakness. He helps us in our weakness. Romans chapter 8 and verse 26. The Holy Spirit produces fruit in our lives. He produces fruit in our lives. Galatians chapter 5 and verse 22 to 23. Galatians chapter 5, 22 to 23. Also, Ephesians chapter 5 and verse 9. Yeah, so we want to make it one or two scriptural references. And that's what time constraint. The Holy Spirit invites us to walk with Him. He invites us to walk with Him. Romans chapter 8, verse 4 to 5. The Holy Spirit brings direction and guidance. The Holy Spirit, that's why it's important that we are filled with the Holy Spirit before we move forward as Christians to do ministry. You have to be filled with the Holy Spirit so that you can have the gifts and that He can guide and direct you. All right? The Holy Spirit brings direction and guidance. Mark chapter 13 and verse 36. Mark chapter 13 and verse 36. Also, 1 Timothy chapter 4 and verse 1. 1 Timothy chapter 4 and verse 1. All right. He releases prophecy. He releases prophecy, dreams, and visions. He releases prophecy, dreams, and visions. Acts chapter 2 and verse 17. Also, Acts chapter 11 and verse 28. All right. He shows us things to come. Remember, we spoke about the eye. That's what I'm referring to. He shows us things ahead of time. He gives us a spirit of discernment. All right. That's one of the operations of God, to open your eyes to see. John chapter 16 and verse 13. John chapter 16 and verse 13. All right. All right. He dwells in people. The Holy Spirit, if you're a Christian today and you accepted Christ in your life, you welcome Christ into your life, and you are baptized in water in the name of Jesus Christ, or Lord Jesus, you fill with the Holy Spirit, then the Spirit dwells in you. John chapter 14 and verse 17. John chapter 14 and verse 17. Also, 1 Corinthians chapter 3 and verse 16. He ministers truth. He ministers truth. John chapter 14 and verse 17. And also John chapter 15 and verse 26. Okay, the Holy Spirit comes upon or falls on. The Holy Spirit comes upon or falls on. Matthew chapter 3 and verse 16. Also, Luke chapter 2 and verse 35. All right. The Holy Spirit anoints. The Holy Spirit anoints. That's another thing we have to cover on the next show. How do you get saved? We're going to cover that in full detail. The Holy Spirit anoints. All right. Luke chapter 4 and verse 18. Luke chapter 4 and verse 18. Also Acts chapter 10 and verse 38. Okay, here's one. That's interesting. He gives power to cast out devils. He gives power to cast out devils. Matthew chapter 12 and verse 28. Matthew chapter 12 and verse 28. All right. The Holy Spirit speaks in, to, and through. He speaks in you, he speaks to you, and he speaks through you. Matthew chapter 10, verse 20. And also Hebrews chapter 3 and verse 7. All right. He leads into worship. He leads into worship. John chapter 4 and verse 23. He leads into worship. He flows like a river from the spirit of man. He flows like a river from the spirit of man. John chapter 7. Verses 38 and 39. He flows like a river from the spirit of man. I hope you all are writing this down so that you could go back later on and read. He is a sword. He is a sword. Ephesians chapter 6. And verse 17, he is a sword. He helps us in our weakness. He helps us in our weakness. Romans chapter 8 and verse 26. All right, so we're just about done. He is the promise of the blessing of Abraham. He is the promise of the blessing of Abraham. Galatians chapter 3 and verse 14. Galatians chapter 3 and verse 14. The Holy Spirit builds us together for a house of God. The Holy Spirit builds us together for a house of God. Ephesians chapter 2 and verse 22. Ephesians chapter 2 and verse 22. The Holy Spirit builds us together for a house of God. Okay. We got a few more. He is unity. Ephesians chapter 4 verses 3 and 4. He supplies. He supplies our needs. He supplies Philippians chapter 1 and verse 19. Philippians chapter 1 and verse 19. He is fellowship. He is fellowship. 2 Corinthians chapter 13 and verse 14. Sorry. Also, Philippians chapter 2 and verse 1. All right. He provides boldness. He provides boldness. Acts chapter 4 and verse 31. All right. He confesses Christ's lordship. He confesses Christ's lordship. 1 Corinthians chapter 12 and verse 3. He confesses Christ's lordship. The Holy Spirit confesses Christ's lordship. 1 Corinthians chapter 12 and verse 3. Okay. The Holy Spirit brings the gospel. 1 Thessalonians chapter 1. And verse 5 and 6. All right, it brings the gospel. 1 Thessalonians chapter 1, 5 and 6. All right, he brings renewal. He brings renewal. Titus chapter 3 and verse 5. Titus chapter 3 and verse 5. And last but not least, that's going to be our last one. There are endless functions of God. We're going to make this the last one because of our time constraint. He convicts the world. He convicts the world. John chapter 16 and verse 8. So we're going to cover this last one. John chapter 16 and verse 8. Meet me there. And it reads, and when he is come, he will reprove the world of sin and of righteousness and of judgment. So remember earlier we spoke that God is righteous. He's a Lord of righteousness. All right. That's part of his character. He's a God of righteousness, and he's a judge. He's gonna judge the world. All right, so that is our show for today on Believe What's Written. We just covered the functions of God. I wish we had more time to expound on some of those functions, but we look forward to seeing you next time. And next time we will have a variety show. The show will be covering three topics, three crucial topics for us as Christians. And those topics are: what happens when you die, how to get saved, and also God's faith. All right, we need to know God's, we know that we covered that God's faith is holiness. So we're going to cover the scriptures and we're going to have enough time to expound and learn together. What happens when you die as physically and spiritually? We want to know what happens. We all know that your body goes back to the ground. What happens to your spirit? And how do you get saved? All right, we're going to cover the scriptures where Jesus told his disciples how to get saved. And the multitudes, how to get saved, and how to be baptized. Baptism is part of your salvation. It's not an option. It's It's part of your salvation. So we are looking forward to seeing you next time. And it's been a pleasure to be here with you today on Believe What's Written, covering the functions of God, the different functions of God, diversities of operations. All right? So don't forget to see us on our Facebook group, Believe What's Written. The video will be posted there after the premiere on the radio and vstreams.com also, vstreams.com. 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So remember that if you're in Texas or in another time zone, remember it's Eastern time. So that's how we...
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0: So once again, thanks for joining us, and my name is Caleb Chapter Roberts. Two.
2: The word that Isaiah the son of Amos saw concerning Judah and Jerusalem. And it shall come to pass in the last days that the mountain of the Lord's house shall be established in the top of the mountains, and shall be exalted above the hills, and all nations shall flow unto it. And many people shall go and say, Come ye, and let us go up to the mountain of the Lord, to the house of the God of Jacob, and he will teach us of his ways, and we will walk in his paths. For out of Zion shall go forth the law and the word of the Lord from Jerusalem. And he shall judge among the nations, and shall rebuke many people, and they shall beat their swords into plowshares, and their spears into pruning hooks. Nation shall not lift up sword against nation, neither shall they learn war any more. O house of Jacob, come ye, and let us walk in the light of the Lord. Therefore thou hast forsaken thy people, the house of Jacob, because they be replenished from the east, and are soothsayers like the Philistines, and they please themselves in the children of strangers. Their land also is full of silver and gold, neither is there any end of their treasures. Their land is also full of horses, neither is there any end of their chariots. Their land also is full of idols. They worship the work of their own hands, that which their own fingers have made. And the mean man boweth down, and the great man humbleth himself. Therefore forgive them not. Enter into the rock, and hide thee in the dust, for fear of the Lord, and for the glory of his majesty. The lofty looks of man shall be humbled, and the haughtiness of men shall be bowed down, and the Lord alone shall be exalted in that day. For the day of the Lord of hosts shall be upon every one that is proud and lofty, and upon every one that is lifted up, and he shall be brought low. And upon all the cedars of Lebanon that are high and lifted up, and upon all the oaks of Bashan, and upon all the high mountains, and upon all the hills that are lifted up, and upon every high tower, and upon every fenced wall, and upon all the ships of Tarshish, and upon all pleasant pictures. And the loftiness of man shall be bowed down, and the haughtiness of men shall be made low, and the Lord alone shall be exalted in that day. And the idols he shall utterly abolish, and they shall go into the holes of the rocks and into the caves of the earth, for fear of the Lord and for the glory of his majesty, when he ariseth to shake terribly the earth. In that day a man shall cast his idols of silver, and his idols of gold, which they made each one for himself to worship, to the moles and to the bats, to go into the clefts of the rocks, and into the tops of the ragged rocks, for fear of the Lord, and for the glory of his majesty, when he ariseth to shake terribly the earth. Cease ye from man whose breath is in his nostrils, for wherein is he to be accounted up?

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It's free. 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

0: Welcome to Redemption Road. This episode is called The Gathering Darkness. 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Previously on Redemption Road.
1: But why do I have to go by Granny? She doesn't like me.
2: I know it's hard, but Granny is very upset with me right now.
1: At least she doesn't pretend to like me, like Dad's wife.
2: You must try to get along with your Auntie Miriam. 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
1: Who are you?
3: I am your new grandpère. You can call me Papa Casey.
4: You're not doing the thing I ask you to do. 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
3: You're so stupid sometimes, Michel.
4: Kisa! Keep that up, Jesse. See if I don't send you back to Haiti.
3: If you want trouble, we'll get it.
5: You need to end this rebellion, Robbie. We cannot allow this petition to succeed.
6: But there's always going to be some folk who think of Felix as the real pastor.
7: It has been 12 years since my last confession. I've broken most of the commandments in those years. But most of all, I've kept silent while the innocent suffer. The guilt is killing me. I hate my husband. He's cruel and abusive.
8: I'm humbled that you would even think of me or want me back as a pastor. But we all know I failed miserably in that position.
9: That is in the past. We're looking to move forward and we want you to be our shepherd once again.
4: 13 long years I waiting for justice. It not coming for me. So I will go for it.
10: Don't go up there, Mara Rogers. You might end up worse. What if John behold you?
0: This is the story of one couple's fight for redemption. Pastor Robbie and Donna White face the threat of a split in their beloved church. Will this young couple survive the pressure, or will the church and their village be changed forever? Donna and her mother-in-law, Sister White, have coffee in Donna's little kitchen. The walls are painted a cheerful shade of yellow, but the mood of the two women is anything but cheery.
11: Donna, I see you putting on a little weight. Does that mean...
2: No, I'm not expecting. I don't think we should continue to question God's will. It seems obvious Robbie and I will not be having children.
11: Well, there's never been any problems in my family when it comes to that. Did you get to try the new doctor that I told you about?
2: Yes, and the doctor in Roseau, and the one in Portsmouth, and the one in Marigot. They all say I'm fine, and there's no reason, no medical reason at least, for me to be unable to get pregnant. I am tired, sister. So tired of hoping every month and every year and just being devastated each time. Robbie and I are content and we accept God's will.
11: I see. You're not trying hard enough. If you can pop out a child for Felix Perriman, you can surely give me a proper grandchild.
2: Are you saying Tommy is not your grandchild? Even though Robbie has raised him as his own, really, Sister White?
11: I am not saying that. I just can't understand why you won't give Robbie a child of his own blood.
2: I have tried. We have tried. Maybe it's just not meant to be.
11: Well... Maybe if you hadn't gotten involved with a married man, God would have blessed Robbie with a child by now.
2: That's not right or fair to say. God is not holding my mistakes over my head. He's forgiven me. And the Bible says my sins are covered by the blood of Jesus. He's not judging me, and neither should you.
11: There is no need to take that tone with me, young lady. I'm leaving. I have things to do anyway. Thanks for the coffee, but you shouldn't really drink much anymore. It's obvious that the caffeine is affecting your nerves. Goodbye.
2: Lord, why is my life so complicated? I have a mother and a mother-in-law, and they are both a handful. But Lord, you know how I long to have a baby with my husband. I know you're not punishing me or Robert, because that is not your way. So please, I'm asking just one more time. If it is your will, please bless our family with that which we desire the most.
0: Redemption Road returns in a moment.

0: Pastor Felix has many things on his mind. A delegation from his old church have given him a petition that they plan to submit to the church board. They want Robbie White out as pastor, and they want Felix to return as the head of Redemption Pentecostal. The praise of men makes the temptation hard to resist, but he would never cause a split in his beloved Redemption. Carrying a petition signed by over half the congregation, Pastor Felix knocks on the door of Pastor Robbie's office. Felix hasn't been to the church in 13 years.
1: Oh, Deacon White! I didn't know you'd be here too. I have a meeting with Robbie.
2: Mr. Perryman, please come in. I'm aware of your meeting and I will be joining you.
1: You can call me Felix, you know.
2: I think we should keep this formal.
1: Okay, Papa. Hi, Robbie. How are things?
3: Hi, Felix.
1: Thanks for seeing me.
3: Please sit. It's good you called, Felix. We have an issue to discuss.
1: I suspect it had something to do with this. Here's a petition that was brought to me by some of the church members. It requests that the church board ask me to return as senior pastor.
2: Oh, you have the petition. Isn't that interesting? Mm-hmm. And did you perhaps start this petition yourself?
1: What? No. Not at all.
3: Dad, let's not start off with accusations. We just need to talk this through.
1: With all due respect, Deacon White, why would the members feel a need to start a petition? Is something going on, Robbie? Is there some kind of internal conflict?
3: Not that I know of. It seems some members are uncomfortable with Donner and I as leaders. But otherwise, there's no problem.
2: No problem until some devious force encouraged the flock to rebel against authority. You cannot play innocent with me, Mr. Perryman. I know you're hungry for the power of the pulpit.
1: Deacon White, let me make that clear to you. I'm here to help. The last thing that I want is for the church to split. I can honestly tell you, I am not interested in pushing Robbie out of his position. As far as I'm concerned, he's doing a great job. And I mean that from my heart.
2: Once a liar, always a liar. He cannot be trusted, Robbie. I warn you, Maka vets you.
1: That is uncalled for. I didn't come here for that.
3: Dad, take it easy.
2: You think I've forgotten what you really are? This church is not a dog to return to its own vomit.
1: What? Why are you insulting me? Do you know that some of your members are so unhappy that they're ready to leave? No, I can see why.
2: Go ahead. Take this malcontents with you and start your own cult. You apostate, you criminal, you are not worthy to lead.
3: Dad!
1: Fine! Obviously, the leadership in this church is not willing to listen to the concerns of its people. I came here in good faith, and you insult my integrity. No, I didn't want it to come to this, but okay. If they want me as pastor, I will start my own church and I will take them with me. As a matter of fact, I'm taking all of them with me.
3: Felix, please calm down. You know this isn't right.
4: Let him go.
3: Dad, what have you done?
0: We'll be right back after this message.

0: Ma Rogers and her boyfriend Jean-Claude are working together in her bar when the local gossip Ma John gives them the news. Pastor Felix is going to open a new church.
1: Jesse, you're wasting time. That man going to open another church and my child turning in a grave? That's not right. Do the thing for me, eh? Do it for me, na man. I don't know why you playing like you don't know what to do.
2: Woman, kite mwe. I'm tired of telling you. I don't mess with them things. My hands not dirty.
1: So what you good for?
2: Come, let me show you what I good for.
1: You wasting my time. Drinking up all my rum and taking my money.
2: Your mouth too big. I will shut it for you.
1: If you think you man, do it now.
2: Don't test me, woman.
1: Okay, I know where to go. I will really have to go up in the heights. I know who can help me.
2: What you talking about?
1: Ma John tell me there is a man from Guada who just come and set up shop in the hills. I hear people going to him and he can really make things happen. He have real power, not like you. You're fake Haitian.
2: I warning you.
1: You're fake Haitian, I say. You cannot even do a little thing for me. You just are eating my money. You're not a real man.
2: Woman.
1: What you breaking my glass for?
2: Parfait,
1: Mimi. Parfait, foot, cool, Mimi.

0: Pastor Felix is furious. His attempt to stop a split in the church was rejected by Deacon White. Feeling that his character has been insulted, he wastes no time finding and renting a small office that will double as his new church space.
1: I'm so glad you decided to do this. It's long overdue. People have been waiting for you to take up the reins again. It's good we could get this office so fast, but it's really small. We'll have to get a bigger place soon.
2: Deacon White thinks he can speak to me like that and I'm just gonna sit down here and take it. He will see when his church is empty on Sunday morning.
1: Yeah, we'll move. We'll have to move these desks, make a space for the keyboard. It's really tight in here. But at least the windows let in lots of natural light.
2: I can't believe Robbie sat there and let his father insult me.
1: Why? What just happened? Felix?
3: Repent! Repent!
2: Papa Met, it's Jael! Doc!
1: That crazy woman, where did she come from? Get out there and stop her! She breaking all the windows!
2: Who that, me? To get a big rock in my face? Me that like cool wash them. She nearly drunk me the last time.
3: Repent, fallen shepherd!
1: Felix!
2: Okay, okay, Jael! Stop! Stop, I telling you!
3: Woe to you, Pharisee! Repent!
2: Jael, stop! Stop now!
3: Blind guide! Like Lucifer, you have said in your heart, I will ascend to heaven above the stars of God. I will set my throne on high. I will make myself like the Most High. Repent!
2: Jael, stop! Please! I understand!
3: Good. And don't make me have to come back here.
2: No, it's okay. I get the message. For Pete's sake, stop!
1: Look at this mess. You just let her leave? Who's going to pay for all of this damage?
2: That's not the worst of it. I can't believe I was so foolish.
1: What you mean?
2: I let my pride and my anger take over. I almost made a huge mistake. God forgive me. I would have grieved the Holy Spirit and played right into the enemy's trap and broken up the church.
1: I'm sorry, Felix. Maybe I was wrong to encourage you to do things this way. But I can't go on like this. I'm not going to stand by and watch you throw away our future.
2: Huh? Miriam, what are you saying?
1: No, I need to think things through. But for now, we need to clean up this glass and take the keys back to the realtor.
2: Okay, don't worry about this. I'll clean it up and take care of everything else.
0: When we come back, Ma Rogers takes vengeance into her own hands.

0: Maharajas leaves her home and begins a long trek into the mountain overlooking the village. It is night by the time she reaches the stranger she seeks, a man of dark power who she believes can give her revenge against Felix Perriman. And so, a curse is laid against the one responsible for the death of Charity Rogers. He will be haunted by demonic terrors and nightmares until he dies insane. Meanwhile, Pastor Felix receives an unwelcome visitor.
1: What do you want?
2: Is that any way to greet your new Prime Minister? What happened? You look frightened, man.
1: Let's talk outside. I don't want to upset my wife.
2: It's been a long time, my friend. How was prison?
1: I never called your name in the trial. I never confirmed any allegations about money or dealing. I took my jail time and I moved on. Why are you here?
2: Just making sure you behave in yourself.
1: You didn't even come to Charity's funeral. And after what your men did to her?
2: My men? My men don't do anything unless I tell them to. I was not even in the country when it happened. She wouldn't have been there if it wasn't for you and her stupid sister. This is all on you, Perriman. It is all your fault, and trust me, you're going to pay for taking her away from me. She was mine, and nobody takes what is mine.
1: You're the one responsible for Charity's murder.
2: What's that? What's that noise?
1: What noise? I didn't hear anything.
2: I am leaving. Remember what I said. You will pay. All of Dominica is mine. Now there is nowhere you can hide from me.
1: Oh, well, Lord. You saved my life once. And I am asking you again, please cover my family in the blood of Jesus. Protect us from our enemy.
0: You've been listening to Redemption Road. Join us next week for the continuation of this compelling drama of despair and restoration through the grace and love of Jesus Christ. Redemption Road was written by Sam George and Nicole Georges Bennett. Our cast: Sister White was played by Paula Letal Loblack. Pastor Felix Perriman was played by Ronald Deschamps. Donna Rogers was played by Delia Cuffy Weeks. Miriam Perriman was played by Lucy Hamlet. Deacon White was played by Clayton Flora. Ma Rogers was played by Noreen Joseph. Robbie White was played by Ronald Pierlui. JL was played by Nicole Bennett. And Reginald Black was played by Noveles Blanc. This is a work of fiction. Any resemblance to actual events, locales, or persons, living or dead, is entirely coincidental. 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

I will extol thee, O Lord, for thou hast lifted me up, and hast not made my foes to rejoice over me. 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

0: Your weather in Toronto, 15 degrees, clear skies. 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
1: Chapter 3. For behold, the Lord of hosts, doth take away from Jerusalem and from Judah the stay and the staff, the whole stay of bread and the whole stay of water, the mighty man and the man of war, the judge and the prophet and the prudent and the ancient, the captain of 50 and the honorable man and the counselor and the cunning artificer and the eloquent orator. And I will give children to be their princes, and babes shall rule over them. And the people shall be oppressed, every one by another and every one by his neighbor. The child shall behave himself proudly against the ancient, and the base against the honorable. When a man shall take hold of his brother of the house of his father, saying, Thou hast clothing, be thou our ruler, and let this ruin be under thy hand. In that day shall he swear, saying, I will not be an healer, for in my house is neither bread nor clothing. Make me not a ruler of the people. For Jerusalem is ruined, and Judah is fallen, because their tongue and their doings are against the Lord, to provoke the eyes of his glory. The shoe of their countenance doth witness against them, and they declare their sin as Sodom, they hide it not. Woe unto their soul, for they have rewarded evil unto themselves. Say ye to the righteous that it shall be well with him, for they shall eat the fruit of their doings. Woe unto the wicked, it shall be ill with him, for the reward of his hand shall be given him. As for my people, children are their oppressors, and women rule over them. O my people, they which lead thee cause thee to err, and destroy the way of thy paths. The Lord standeth up to plead, and standeth to judge the people. The Lord will enter into judgment with the ancients of his people, and the princes thereof. For ye have eaten up the vineyard, the spoil of the poor is in your houses. What mean ye that ye beat my people to pieces, and grind the faces of the poor, saith the Lord God of hosts? Moreover, the Lord saith, Because the daughters of Zion are haughty, and walk with stretched forth necks and wanton eyes, walking and mincing as they go, and making a tinkling with their feet, therefore the Lord will smite with a scab the crown of the head of the daughters of Zion, and the Lord will discover their secret parts. In that day the Lord will take away the bravery of their tinkling ornaments about their feet, and their cauls, and their round tires like the moon, the chains, and the bracelets, and the mufflers, the bonnets, and the ornaments of the legs, and the headbands, and the tablets, and the earrings, the rings and nose jewels, the changeable suits of apparel, and the mantles, and the wimples, and the crisping pins, the glasses, and the fine linen, and the hoods, and the veils. And it shall come to pass that instead of sweet smell there shall be stink, and instead of a girdle a rent, and instead of well-set hair baldness, and instead of a stomacher a girdling of sackcloth, and burning instead of beauty. Thy men shall fall by the sword, and thy mighty in the war, and her gates shall lament and mourn, and she being desolate

Yeah.

0: And in that day seven women shall take hold of one man, saying, We will eat our own bread and wear our own apparel, only let us be called by thy name to take away our reproach. In that day shall the branch of the Lord be beautiful and glorious, and the fruit of the earth shall be excellent and comely for them that are escaped of Israel. And it shall come to pass that he that is left in Zion, and he that remaineth in Jerusalem, shall be called holy, even every one that is written among the living in Jerusalem. When the Lord shall have washed away the filth of the daughters of Zion, and shall have purged the blood of Jerusalem from the midst thereof by the spirit of judgment and by the spirit of burning. And the Lord will create upon every dwelling place of
1: Mount
0: Zion.
1: That was King James Version, Isaiah 4. Get ready for him, Roe, with Yes, I Know.
0: And the shining of a flaming fire by night, for upon all the glory shall be a defense. And there shall be a tabernacle for a shadow in the daytime from the heat, and for a place of refuge, and for a covert from storm and from rain.

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1: Jesus Christ, thank you for your Holy Spirit, O God. We give you praise and glory in Jesus' mighty name.

I just wanna let you know that without you I feel like I'm nothing. 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When everybody let me down, you've always been here for me.

Amen. God is good, Pastor Clyde shouted. All the time, the people shouted back. The band struck up another impossibly loud praise song, and soon everybody was shouting and waving to the calypso rhythm. Roll liked this part of church. He clapped his hands and sang and admired Thomas's skill on the drums. Thomas was so good he could probably play for a carnival band. Roll felt convicted for this thought and said a quick sorry to Jesus. Of course, Thomas was right where he belonged, using his talents for the Lord. Pastor Clyde signaled to the praise team to change the tempo as he moved into the reflective part of the service. The mood of the service changed to reverence. Hands raised to the air in supplication. Bodies swayed slowly from left to right. All eyes closed, all hearts open. Ask the Holy Spirit to come now and touch you, Pastor Clyde said softly into his microphone. This was the part of church Roll did not like. He swayed with the other kids from his Sunday school class and closed his eyes. He prayed and then waited, but as usual, nothing happened. He opened his eyes as an older woman began to speak in tongues. Yes, sister, speak to us, Pastor Clyde said with eyes screwed tightly shut and head shaking slowly from side to side. The woman went on for some time until Roll began to think she was having a different kind of visitation, the not good kind. However, soon after that she stopped, and then one of the deacon's wives began the interpretation. Praise God, for he is merciful, she began. Yes, the people declared as one. The interpretation was much shorter, to Roll's relief. He sat between his two closest friends from Sunday school class, Andre and Agnes. Agnes looked very pretty today, dressed in a velvet green dress some relative had sent her from overseas. Maybe they didn't know how hot it was under a tent. Her face was shiny already, and there were still hours to go. He wasn't faring much better himself. He was sweating under the freshly ironed and starched cotton collar of his long-sleeved dress shirt. Sometimes he wished church only went for an hour, like the other church his school friends went to. They went in, said some prayers, had communion, crossed themselves, and then went home. Something was happening behind him at the back of the tent. He turned, like everyone else, and his jaw dropped. His mother, who was never late, was just arriving, holding hands with the prophet, the crazy street character who screamed at everybody and constantly misquoted scriptures, the prophet who walked for miles barefoot, slept on the street, and probably ate out of the garbage. Agnes and Andre were wide-eyed, and Roll wished he was anywhere but there. His mother marched the prophet up to the altar. The prophet looked like how Roll felt. In fact, he looked worse. His wild eyes darted over the congregation, and his mouth moved wordlessly. His whole posture was of someone seeking to flee at the first opportunity. "Brothers and sisters," Roll's mother said a little breathlessly, "all of you know that this man is the one we call the prophet." "Yes, yes," the people murmured. "Well, you know, and I know, he is not a real prophet. He is a false prophet," she said in a matter-of-fact tone. "True, true," the people murmured. The prophet flinched and tried to haunch his tall, sparse frame into a smaller ball of humanity. Roll wished his mother would stop embarrassing him, the man, and herself. But it was about to get worse. Oh, so much worse. She took a deep breath and announced, "This man's real name is Robert Johnson Windsor, and he is my distant cousin." Agnes gasped, and then she, Andre, and the other kids burst out into stifled titters. Roll stared at the dirt floor and wondered if it would be kind enough to swallow him whole. The prophet stayed for the service. He let the church's senior staff lay hands on him and pray for his deliverance. Then he sat quietly while Pastor Clyde gave his sermon. At first, "Moses knew they must slay the lamb to take away the sins of the people for the adultery and the fornication and the riotous living," Pastor Clyde shouted. "You are one good preacher," the prophet shouted back. Roll covered his face with one hand and sank deeper into his chair. People chuckled, and Pastor Clyde gave an indulgent smile. "Christ is the Lamb of God. We don't have to fear death. Christ has come to take away the sins of the world," Pastor Clyde continued. "Yes, everything you say is true," the prophet called out with equal vigor.
This went on for another 10 minutes, with Pastor Clyde slowly losing control of his service. He gripped the podium and hollered all the louder. The prophet's running commentary echoed back even stronger. People walking on the road next to the tent stopped to see what the extra yelling was about. Roll's mother was obviously distressed, and she tried to shush the prophet, but he had lost his shyness and was back to being a loudmouth crazy man. He really seemed to be enjoying himself. Pastor Clyde gave up and closed the service about 40 minutes earlier than usual. Roll's mother was mortified, but decided that this was just one of the burdens of saving a lost soul. The prophet stood as the last hymn began and smiled tenderly at Roll's mother, revealing surprisingly good teeth. "Nice to see you, Lucille. You'll grow up real nice and everything," he said. "Robert, stay with us. You don't need to live on the road. You have family," she urged. Roll held his breath in horror. "It's okay. God watch over me anywhere I pass," the prophet replied, gathering his robes with a dignity Roll had to admire. He turned to leave, walking towards the back of the tent with his head held high. Just as he was about to go through the flaps, he turned and called out to Pastor Clyde, who was still trying to recover. "Thank you, Pastor, for a wonderful service. I like this church. It's a nice church." Pastor Clyde gave a faltering smile, but it fell away completely as the prophet swept through the flaps with a parting shot. "See you next Sunday!"

0: checking Rose out conditions. 26 and light drizzle. 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
1: Now will I sing to my well-beloved a song of my beloved touching his vineyard. My well-beloved hath a vineyard in a very fruitful hill, and he fenced it and gathered out the stones thereof and planted it with the choicest vine and built a tower in the midst of it and also made a winepress therein. And he looked that it should bring forth grapes, and it brought forth wild grapes. And now, O inhabitants of Jerusalem and men of Judah, judge, I pray you, betwixt me and my vineyard. What could have been done more to my vineyard that I have not done in it? Wherefore, when I looked that it should bring forth grapes, brought it forth wild grapes. And now go to, I will tell you what I will do to my vineyard. I will take away the hedge thereof, and it shall be eaten up, and break down the wall thereof, and it shall be trodden down. And I will lay it waste. It shall not be pruned nor digged, but there shall come up briars and thorns. I will also command the clouds that they rain no rain upon it. For the vineyard of the Lord of hosts is the house of Israel, and the men of Judah his pleasant plant. And he looked for judgment, but behold, oppression. For righteousness, but behold, a cry. Woe unto them that join house to house, that lay field to field, till there be no place, that they may be placed alone in the midst of the earth. In mine ears, said the Lord of hosts, of a truth many houses shall be desolate, even great and fair, without inhabitant. Yea, 10 acres of vineyard shall yield one bath, and the seed of an homer shall yield an ephah. Woe unto them that rise up early in the morning, that they may follow strong drink, that continue until night, till wine inflame them, and the harp, and the viol, the tabret, and pipe, and wine are in their feasts, but they regard not the work of the Lord, neither consider the operation of his hands. Therefore my people are gone into captivity, because they have no knowledge, and their honorable men are famished, and their multitude dried up with thirst. Therefore hell hath enlarged herself, and opened her mouth without measure, and their glory, and their multitude, and their pomp, and he that rejoiceth, shall descend into it. And the mean man shall be brought down, and the mighty man shall be humbled, and the eyes of the lofty shall be humbled. But the Lord of hosts shall be exalted in judgment, and God that is holy shall be sanctified in righteousness. Then shall the lambs feed after their manner, and the waste places of the fat ones shall strangers eat. Woe unto them that draw iniquity with cords of vanity, and sin as it were with a cart rope, that say, let him make speed and hasten his work, that we may see it, and let the counsel of the Holy One of Israel draw nigh and come, that we may know it. Woe unto them that call evil good, and good evil, that put darkness for light, and light for darkness, that put bitter for sweet, and sweet for bitter. Woe unto them that are wise in their own eyes, and prudent in their own sight. Woe unto them that are mighty to drink wine, and men of strength to mingle strong drink, which justify the wicked for reward, and take away the righteousness of the righteous from him. Therefore as the fire devoureth the stubble, and the flame consumeth the chaff, so their root shall be as rottenness, and their blossom shall go up as dust, because they have cast away the law of the Lord of hosts, and despised the word of the Holy One of Israel. Therefore is the anger of the Lord kindled against his people, and he has stretched forth his hand against them, and has smitten them, and the hills did tremble, and their carcasses were torn in the midst of the streets. For all this his anger is not turned away, but his hand is stretched out still. And he will lift up an ensign to the nations from far, and will hiss unto them from the end of the earth. And behold, they shall come with speed swiftly. None shall be weary nor stumble among them, none shall slumber nor sleep, neither shall the girdle of their loins be loosed, nor the latchet of their shoes be broken, whose arrows are sharp, and all their bows bent, their horses' hooves shall be counted like flint, and their wheels like a whirlwind. Their roaring shall be like a lion, they shall roar like young lions, yea, they shall roar and lay hold of the prey, and shall carry it away safe, and none shall deliver it. And in that day they shall roar against them like the roaring of the sea. And if one look unto the land, behold darkness and sorrow, and the light is darkened in the

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1: You know, sometimes the struggles in life try to take me off the paths of righteousness. But I continue to remind myself, as I encourage you, hear me tell the people, sir.

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0: Time check. It is 9:05 a.m. Setting up King James Version with Isaiah 6.
1: In the year that King Uzziah died, I saw also the Lord sitting upon a throne, high and lifted up, and his train filled the temple. Above it stood the seraphims. Each one had six wings. With twain he covered his face, and with twain he covered his feet, and with twain he did fly. And one cried unto another and said, Holy, holy, holy is the Lord of hosts. The whole earth is full of his glory. And the post of the door moved at the voice of him that cried, and the house was filled with smoke. Then said I, Woe is me, for I am undone, because I am a man of unclean lips, and I dwell in the midst of a people of unclean lips. For mine eyes have seen the King, the Lord of hosts. Then flew one of the seraphims unto me, having a live coal in his hand, which he had taken with the tongs from off the altar. And he laid it upon my mouth, and said, Lo, this hath touched thy lips, and thine iniquity is taken away, and thy sin purged. Also I heard the voice of the Lord, saying, Whom shall I send, and who will go for us? Then said I, Here am I, send me. And he said, Go and tell this people, Hear ye indeed, but understand not, and see ye indeed, but perceive not. Make the heart of this people fat, and make their ears heavy, and shut their eyes, lest they see with their eyes, and hear with their ears, and understand with their heart, and convert, and be healed. Then said I, Lord, how long? And he answered, Until the cities be wasted without inhabitant, and the houses without man, and the land be utterly desolate. And the Lord have removed men far away, and there be a great forsaking in the midst of the land. But yet in it shall be a tenth, and it shall return, and shall be eaten, as a teal tree, and as an oak whose substance is in them, when they cast their leaves. So the holy seed...

Toronto, clear skies and 20 degrees. 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

0: September 12th, direct orders. Have you ever served in the military? If so, you know firsthand just how completely a new recruit must surrender to a new way of living. Everything he does is now altered by the laws of military governance. If he's stubbornly set in his old ways, he can resist the rules and try to maintain his previous way of life. But if he accepts the training, believing fully in his new identity, he'll be able to receive the positive results. And the same is true for the commands we've been given by God. As Christians, we've entered into an entirely new lifestyle. But selfishly, are we still resistant to following God's orders? Is it possible we're trying to hold on to a life on our terms? Today we'll meet Jack McGuckin, a man who fought this battle of control for many years. Jack served as a Marine fighter pilot during World War II and later in Korea flying Panther jets. But there's much more to his story, and he's here to tell us about it. On today's Unshackled Daily Devotional.
1: Neither of those wars compares with the spiritual war I fought for too many years, resisting my lovely wife's exhortation to follow Christ. I mocked her and her pastor, who came to see me at work one day, saying I needed to know Jesus Christ as my Savior. I asked, "How can you know somebody who's been dead 2,000 years?" That question woke me up nights, and I finally went to church one Sunday morning. There I learned that Jesus Christ is very much alive, and he will come into your heart and life if you ask, which I did, weeping all the way to the altar. It turns out his orders are all contained in the Bible. Salvation was the happiest day of my life, and he did have a plan for my life, which included becoming a missionary pilot in South America, where we had some incredible experiences sharing the good news. When we returned to the U.S., the greatest challenge to my faith came when our youngest son was hit and killed by a car. But God used even that tragedy to bring hundreds of young people to salvation. So I'll keep following the orders of my Lord and Savior until he calls me home. And if you're smart, you'll do the same.
0: Moses is addressing the nation of Israel in Deuteronomy chapter 6. After having given them the Ten Commandments, he says in verse 2, "That thou mightest fear the Lord thy God, to keep all his statutes and his commandments, which I command thee, thou, and thy son's son, all the days of thy life, and that thy days may be prolonged." Friend, through the Bible we've received direct orders from God, our perfect commander. And like a military boot camp, these laws are meant for our good, to reshape our thinking, draw us closer to God, and allow us to receive his favor and blessing. But we must submit to him and follow them. Will you receive this truth today? Unshackled, the longest-running audio drama in history, airs on over 3,000 radio stations worldwide. 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
3: And it came to pass in the days of Ahaz the son of Jotham, the son of Uzziah, king of Judah, that Rezin the king of Syria and Pekah the son of Remaliah, king of Israel, went up toward Jerusalem to war against it, but could not prevail against it. And it was told the house of David, saying, "Syria is confederate with Ephraim." And his heart was moved, and the heart of his people, as the trees of the wood are moved with the wind. Then said the Lord unto Isaiah, "Go forth now to meet Ahaz, thou and Shear Jashub thy son, at the end of the conduit of the upper pool in the highway of the fuller's field. And say unto him, Take heed and be quiet. Fear not, neither be faint-hearted for the two tails of these smoking firebrands. For the fierce anger of Rezin with Syria, and of the son of Remaliah, because Syria, Ephraim, and the son of Remaliah have taken evil counsel against thee, saying, Let us go up against Judah, and vex it, and let us make a breach therein for us, and set a king in the midst of it, even the son of Tabeel. Thus saith the Lord God, It shall not stand, neither shall it come to pass. For the head of Syria is Damascus, and the head of Damascus is Rezin, and within 65 years shall Ephraim be broken, that it be not a people. And the head of Ephraim is Samaria, and the head of Samaria is Remaliah's son. If ye will not believe, surely ye shall not be established. Moreover, the Lord spake again unto Ahaz, saying, Ask thee a sign of the Lord thy God, ask it either in the depth or in the height above. But Ahaz said, I will not ask, neither will I tempt the Lord. And he said, Hear ye now, O house of David, is it a small thing for you to weary men, but will ye weary my God also? Therefore the Lord himself shall give you a sign. Behold, a virgin shall conceive, and bear a son, and shall call his name Immanuel. Butter and honey shall he eat, that he may know to refuse the evil and choose the good. For before the child shall know to refuse the evil and choose the good, the land that thou abhorrest shall be forsaken of both her kings. The Lord shall bring upon thee and upon thy people and upon thy father's house days that have not come, from the day that Ephraim departed from Judah, even the king of Assyria. And it shall come to pass in that day that the Lord shall hiss for the fly that is in the uttermost part of the rivers of Egypt, and for the bee that is in the land of Assyria. And they shall come and shall rest all of them in the desolate valleys, and in the holes of the rocks, and upon all thorns, and upon all bushes. In the same day shall the Lord shave with a razor that is hired, namely by them beyond the river, by the king of Assyria the head, and the hair of the feet, and it shall also consume the beard. And it shall come to pass in that day that a man shall nourish a young cow and 2 sheep, and it shall come to pass for the abundance of milk that they shall give he shall eat butter. For butter and honey shall ever one eat that is left in the land. And it shall come to pass in that day that every place shall be, where there were 1,000 vines and 1,000 silverlings, it shall even be for briars and thorns. With arrows and with bows shall men come hither, because all the land shall become briars and thorns, and on all hills that shall be digged with the mattock there shall not come thither the fear of briars and thorns, but it shall be for the sending forth of oxen, and for the treading of lesser cattle.

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0: The woman in this story once wrote, "Self-deception is very, very heavy. Fear is very, very heavy. Worry is very, very heavy." All of life was a burden to her, weighted down as she was by invisible anchors on her soul. One day, though, she laid the burdens down and became lighthearted. This is the true story of how that happened to Eugenia Price, the first professional writer and director of this program when her heart and mind and life were unshackled. Bringing you the good news through dramatic true life stories of real people, this is Unshackled, produced in Chicago by Pacific Garden Mission. Homeless people may seem to travel light, moving from place to place with few belongings, but the truth is they carry heavy burdens like failure and despair that keep them from rising above their circumstances. And that's why Pacific Garden Mission is called the Old Lighthouse. The doors are always open, the porch light burning for street people who need refuge. The mission provides shelter, food, and clothing for 500 people or more each night, as well as medical and dental care if needed, and all without charge. But that's not all, though. Pastors and counselors share the truth that sets them free through the unconditional love that never fails. This is made possible as some who care share of their resources to help make the burden light. Now for broadcast around the earth, here's program number 2545 in the series Unshackled, the program that makes you face yourself and think.
1: I was born and grew up in Charleston, West Virginia. By the time I started school, IQ tests had become popular, and on their basis, I was allowed to skip 1.5 years of school. My mother always told me not to boast about things like that, but I did. My father was a dentist, so we moved into bigger and better homes as he prospered, and I boasted about that, too, in spite of Mother's warning, and in spite of the fact that I longed for her approval.
2: Now eat your breakfast, or we'll be late for Sunday school, Jeannie.
1: I wish I didn't have to go, Mother.
2: Oh, Graham would be awful disappointed, and so would I if you stayed home.
1: I know, but it is such a beautiful day.
2: Oh, God'll be very glad to see you in church.
1: The best thing about church is watching you lead the choir.
2: Jeannie, the best thing about church is God. He helps us to be good and kind.
1: He hasn't done much for the Ladies' Aid Society. They sit around quilting and stick other people as much as they stick the cloth. They probably give me a good tongue-lashing, too, when I'm not there.
2: Try to be like God and not like them.
1: Growing up, I didn't have many friends because my family prided themselves on being self-sufficient. But when I was 12, I met a girl at church named Ellen, who played the piano while I played the fiddle, and we became best friends. We considered ourselves superior in every respect and began experimenting with things like using cosmetics and cigarettes, making fun of people, and skipping church.
3: A woman should always hold a cigarette up and away from her face like this.
1: Oh, Ellen, you look so sophisticated.
3: And you should never, ever, ever flick the ashes by beating on the top with your forefinger.
1: Oh, you think not?
3: No, you should ever so gently touch them with your little finger like this.
1: Oh, my boyfriend Irvin doesn't smoke. He'd look much more mature if he did.
3: He doesn't skip church either. You two will make a handsome couple.
1: Oh, he's so romantic. I hope being away at college doesn't change us. I graduated from high school in 1932, and shortly after that, my grandmother died, so that was the end of our church-going days. I went off to college, but came home at Christmas, and went for a ride with Irvin to gather pine branches in the country.
4: Jeannie, why have you stopped going to church?
1: Because I don't believe in God anymore.
4: Jeannie, that's tragic.
1: It's infantile to believe in God. I've grown beyond that. I took a course in comparative religion that opened my eyes.
4: Well, I think a course like that would help you see the truth of Christ.
1: Well, my professor was right. He said, where do Christians get off thinking theirs is the only religion when there are so many others?
4: But Jesus is the way to God.
1: I don't believe that. If there is a God, then it's an impersonal force in the universe.
4: What are you going to do with your life?
1: I'm going to spend it having a good time and building my career.
4: What career?
1: I don't know.
3: but it'll be mine.
4: Yeah, what about your responsibility to your fellow man?
1: I didn't ask to be born. Tears filled his eyes as he drove away that day. That was the end of our relationship. I changed majors each year in college, but completed 3 years of dental school with honor grades before switching to philosophy. Writing became my god. In sonnets and poetry, I sought life's meaning, but failed to find it. My parents were always understanding and supportive. During that time, I became a radio script writer in New York and Chicago, going home to Charleston, West Virginia, each summer.
5: What are you writing now, Jeannie?
1: Oh, mostly daytime serials, Dad. Some nighttime freelance stuff.
5: You still like it?
1: It's a living.
5: Well, what happened to your idea of starting your own production studio?
1: Well, it would cost a bundle, but I could control my career that way, do bigger and better things.
5: Well, I can help you with startup money.
2: Want some iced tea, dear?
1: I think I need something stronger, Mother. It's hot out.
2: Jeannie, dear, you need to lose some weight.
1: Oh, please. I didn't believe in God or any life beyond this one. I became a recluse at age 33. I sat in the house with no reason to go out. I felt a death within me, too. A writer with nothing to say. I went home to Charleston that summer in despair. My parents tried to cheer me up, but the heavy shroud of despair remained. I had a dream one night that included Ellen, my childhood friend. The next day, I called her home, and she was there. I invited her to visit me for the weekend.
6: Ellen, you haven't changed a bit.
3: It's amazing that you happened to call when I was here on vacation.
6: Oh.
3: It's been 18 years.
6: So you're living in New York for 6 years, and here I was visualizing you married with umpteen kids.
3: Tell me what you've been doing all this time.
6: I'm a radio script writer in Chicago. I write for all the big daytime serials you may have heard. I brought some recordings you can listen to later. Shows I produced in my own production office.
3: You always said you'd have your own career.
6: And I'm doing quite well, too. Oh, I have a lovely apartment on the near north side, close to the good restaurants and the intellectuals. They're not like the hicks around here.
3: Your parents' home is lovely.
6: Oh, yes. Dad is very successful. Would you like a cigarette?
3: I quit smoking.
6: Well, how about a drink?
3: I don't drink either, Jeannie. I don't need to anymore.
6: For the next hour, I bragged about my success, never mentioning the emptiness I felt, the boredom, the huge debts I had piled up, and the creditors I hid from. But she knew better. We stood on opposite shores of the universe, and mine was crumbling, while hers was solid and strong. She broke through my defenses with a blunt question.
3: Jeannie, you're probably the unhappiest person I've ever seen. What's really the matter?
6: Is it that obvious?
3: Yes, it is.
6: I work so hard to be the best, to impress the right people.
3: Jeannie, I was the same way until about 3 years ago. Those things are not the center of my life anymore.
6: What is the center of your life?
3: It's not a what, it's a person. His name is Jesus Christ.
6: Please. What do you really believe about God?
3: I believe God came to the earth in the person of Jesus Christ to show us what he's really like and to save us from sin.
6: Sin?
3: Yes, sin.
6: Oh, there's no such thing as sin. Nothing is actually right or wrong. Thinking merely makes it so.
3: Sin is anything that separates us from God, and it's the cross that restores us to him.
6: Just cut that stuff about the cross. That I won't listen to. Don't insult my intelligence. Hoping to keep God in the margin and me in the center, the next day I let her read my poetry. And she said my writing reminded her of Ezekiel in the Bible. I tried to talk her into staying in Charleston longer, but she refused to lie to her employer and went back to New York City. Almost daily she wrote me in Charleston, and also in Chicago when I returned there. I learned later that she was compelled by an inner force to pursue our friendship. Then came a crisis in my life, and instead of turning to drugs or alcohol, I got on a train for New York. Once there, I checked into a hotel near the Mission residence home, owned by Ellen's church, where she worked. She came to see me right away.
3: Jeannie, I'm glad you came here. I pray for you daily.
6: I want you to know that I believe there is another life after this one.
3: You do?
6: Yes. It happened on my train ride. A friend gave me a book about a converted atheist.
3: Oh, that's wonderful.
6: Is it? I think I'm losing my mind about this God stuff.
3: Oh, Jeannie, I have to work in the dining room at lunchtime. Why don't you join us and we can talk more afterward?
6: Oh, heavens, no. I hate churches as much as I hate girdles, and I hate church people even more.
3: You're going to just stay here in the hotel room?
6: I love hotel rooms. I worked in one here in a more affluent area during the war.
3: Jeannie, there's a Bible in the drawer. Will you read the Gospels sometime?
6: After she left, I gingerly lifted the cover of the Bible, then quickly closed it. I wasn't ready. That evening, Ellen came back, and we talked some more. How I envied the peace she possessed. When she left, I found Ezekiel in the index and began reading in chapter 40. What I read so astonished me with its beauty that I sat down and wept. What a writer he was! I could hardly wait to tell her the next morning.
3: If you think Ezekiel is beautiful, read Proverbs chapter 8. Listen to verse 22 and 23. The Lord possessed me in the beginning of his way, before his works of old. I was set up from everlasting, from the beginning, or ever the earth was. When there were no depths, I was brought forth. When there were no fountains abounding with water.
6: Stop, please stop. Who is the I?
3: It's wisdom speaking. But many theologians believe it can also be Jesus Christ.
6: You're on a Jesus kick?
3: No, it's the same in the Gospel of John. Chapter 1 says, In the beginning was the Word, and the Word was with God, and the Word was God. The same was in the beginning with God. All things were made by him, and without him was not anything made that was made.
6: That's in the Bible?
3: Yes, the Gospel of John.
6: Brother, those old birds could really write.
3: Well, would you like to read the rest of Proverbs chapter 8?
6: No. I want to eat lunch. Care to join me?
3: Why don't you come and eat with me in the dining room?
6: Are you kidding? Eat with Christians? Besides, I have some friends coming up for a drink.
0: Jeannie was soon to meet a real friend with a drink that would change her life. 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
6: Ellen returned that evening, and we had dinner in my room. I asked her to say a blessing first. I noticed that she spoke to God as if he were there. After she left, I read the rest of Proverbs chapter 8 aloud, and verse 35 hit me especially hard. For whoso findeth me findeth life, and shall obtain favor of the Lord. Then I discovered Isaiah. Then shalt thou delight thyself in the Lord, and I will cause thee to ride upon the high places of the earth. Behold, the Lord's hand is not shortened, that it cannot save, neither his ear heavy, that it cannot hear. I flipped to Psalms 119 and found, Thy hands have made me and fashioned me. Give me understanding, that I may learn thy commandments. Let my heart be sound in thy statutes, that I may not be ashamed. I fell on my knees and I tried to pray. But all I could say was, Oh God, oh God, oh God. I knew he was real, but the space between us seemed insurmountable.
3: Good morning, Jeannie. Oh, you look tired.
6: I was up all night. That Bible is haunting me. Ellen, something has happened to me.
3: Do you know what it is?
6: No. but I'd give anything if I'd never begun to believe in God. I'm coming apart at the seams. You want some coffee?
3: No, thanks. Jeannie, what do you believe about God?
6: How do I know? I just know he's alive. It's enough to make me want to shoot myself. What happens next?
3: God will win.
6: You mean I can't?
3: You can refuse to surrender to him, but that doesn't mean you win. Life will just be harder and harder now that you've come this close to him.
6: Little Molly Sunshine just come to call.
3: Jeannie, is your life so happy and so good that you won't take a chance on God having something better?
6: I could never keep the Ten Commandments. I'm too old.
3: You're only 33, and you couldn't keep them if you were 23 or 13. Righteousness is a pure gift of grace.
6: Don't use that theological jargon. I don't understand it.
3: Jeannie, turn around this minute and follow Jesus Christ.
6: I don't want to talk about Jesus Christ.
3: He's God's revelation of himself.
6: I don't buy that.
3: You mean you don't want to?
6: I'll call Mother tonight. That will force me to do something.
3: I know how much influence she has in your life. She's been your God in a way.
2: Yes, I'll accept the charge. Jeannie?
6: Mother, I think I've discovered what God is all about.
2: Have you made a decision, dear?
6: No, not yet. That's why I called, Mother. I want to live for God.
2: Oh.
6: Do you think I'm crazy?
2: Are you with Ellen, dear?
6: I'm spending a lot of time with her, but I'm staying at a hotel.
2: Well, how's your money, dear?
6: About to run out. I'm going back to Chicago tomorrow.
2: Oh, no. Stay the weekend with Ellen. Daddy will wire you the money tomorrow.
6: On Sunday, I went to church with Ellen and heard again about the grace of Jesus Christ. I listened, and I longed to belong to God. During communion, I ran out and went back to my hotel. I sat for an hour anxiously waiting for the bar to open. I tried to drown the words that I had heard in the service. Then I went to my room and ordered two more drinks. The old Jeannie Price was dying hard. I thought Ellen wouldn't notice I'd been drinking when she arrived, but she did. The service was impressive, darling. The preacher's quite intelligent. In fact, I'm quite excited about this Christian thing.
3: Are you?
6: Yes. It's just what we need back in Chicago. But you're too radical about it. You say I have to give myself up entirely to Jesus, and I think that's just too radical.
3: I didn't say that, Jeannie. Christ said it.
6: Well, it's ridiculous to say a person can't worship God and still be human. God can adapt himself more easily than I can adapt myself.
3: You don't adapt, Jeannie. Jesus Christ transforms you. Have you missed the point completely?
6: On the contrary. I can't wait to tell my friends what I've discovered about God.
3: Are you going back to Chicago and tell people that twisted spiel about God adapting to your way of life?
6: I certainly am. He should brighten things up considerably. Oh, are you leaving? No, don't go, Ellen.
3: It won't work anyway but his, Jeannie. Jesus says, I'm the way, the truth, and the life. He says, no man comes to the Father but by me. He also says if we try to save our lives, we'll lose them. But if we lose them for his sake, we'll find them. We find life in Christ, Jeannie.
6: Whosoever findeth me findeth life.
3: Jeannie, you'll make a terrific Christian.
6: Oh, God, I wish I were dead.
3: It would be wonderful if you would die, Jeannie.
6: What?
3: If the old Jeannie Price would die right now, the new one could be born.
6: I guess you're right. With that simple capitulation, I was born again. And we sat there knowing for certain that Jesus Christ came out of the tomb because his presence was all around us. At that point, I wanted to kiss his feet with the nail prints in them. Rivers of water ran down my face as I experienced his presence within me. That was October 2nd, 1949. I went back to Chicago promising Ellen I would tell someone about my new life, but I wondered what my friends would say.
4: Oh, no, you did. What?
6: I've fallen in love with Jesus Christ.
4: Oh, I can hardly believe this, Jeannie.
6: Oh, he's so wonderful. Read the gospel sometime and see. Talk about great writing.
4: Oh, it won't last.
6: Just watch me. According to the Bible, I'm a new creature. I won't be doing the things I used to do. Mm. I've already quit smoking.
4: I see. And no more beer commercials, huh?
6: I just turned down a TV show. I don't want to write murder stories for children to watch.
4: That's pretty gutsy. How will you live?
6: I don't know. But every time I give up something for Christ, I love him more. The Bible tells me to seek first the kingdom of God and his righteousness, and all these things will be added. Jesus Christ had saved an immature, spoiled brat whose faith needed testing in some trials, and trials came. I stopped drinking and smoking and had given up my career because it was not his highest. Then Ellen moved to Chicago and became my mentor, and I, who had always been high and mighty, rented a basement apartment for us that was dreadful.
3: It's awfully dark down here, isn't it?
6: Well, we can whitewash the walls.
3: You won't mind if we cover up the big rooster and the candelabra painted on the walls?
2: Oh, heavens, no. Decorate to your heart's content.
6: There is a window, but it doesn't open.
2: For your protection.
6: Oh.
3: And this door, where does it lead?
2: To the patio, my dear.
6: Oh, I hope we can open it to get some air.
3: I suppose we can paint the ceiling pipes, too.
2: Isn't it wonderful? They all run in the same symmetrical direction. Enjoy your home, girls. You'll find nothing comparable in Chicago.
3: Nothing comparable is right. You signed a year's lease?
6: I thought God wanted me to learn humility. I made a mistake, didn't I?
3: No, Jeannie, his grace is sufficient.
6: Alan was so patient with me, even in the face of all my old debts.
3: This bill is past due, Jeannie.
6: Oh, yes, and here's another one I'd forgotten.
3: A liquor bill?
6: Liquor and drugs and newspapers. The store owner used to advance me cash when I needed it.
3: How much is it altogether?
6: $456.
3: We'll have to begin paying it.
6: I don't think the Lord wants me to ask my parents for money. I will depend solely on him.
3: Wonderful. You're making real progress, Jeannie. Your parents will know you've changed and that Christ is the one changing you.
6: We studied the Bible and went to church, and I grew in faith. But Ellen's money ran low, and I had none, nor could I seem to find work. Our financial situation grew desperate until one day I had an idea.
3: You want us to be the landlady's janitor?
6: They keep quitting on her. She lost her maid, too. Between us, we can do both jobs and grow spiritually. She should give us at least half, maybe two-thirds off our rent.
3: Behold, I make all things new.
6: Who said that?
3: Jesus. Come on, let's go ask her.
2: But you're both ladies. You can't do servants' work.
6: Jesus Christ did.
3: We want to do this for you.
6: Otherwise, we can't pay the rent. Last month, I sold a coat Mother gave me. This month, we'll work for you.
2: Well, all right. If you're doing it as a favor to me and not as a servant, I'll agree. And I'll knock $30 a month off your rent.
6: Every day for 2 hours, we cleaned house, took out garbage, and dealt with rats. Then I was offered a part-time job in Christian radio. I praised God, but the landlady fired me. She said it was not fitting to be in radio and also be a janitor. September 1950 arrived, nearly a year since my salvation. I longed to write again, and one day I received a call from an agent who wanted to meet with me immediately.
5: Jeannie, have you heard of Pacific Garden Mission? Well, it's one of the oldest rescue missions in the U.S., right down on State Street.
6: I think I do remember hearing of it.
5: Well, it's been there since 1877 for the homeless. And many people go there, and many lives are changed. Anyway, they want to do a half-hour dramatic program on radio, telling stories about people who come to the mission and get saved.
6: Do they have the stories?
5: Yes. They even bought time on a local radio station. But they need a recognized writer-producer who is both a Christian and has experience in radio writing.
6: I would have to have professional actors, no amateurs.
5: All right, I'll talk with them about that. Are you interested?
6: Oh, yes, I am. But I need to pray about it and see what the Lord wants me to do. God answered my prayers, and I began writing in our basement dungeon. On the first Saturday in October, 1950, I directed the second broadcast of Unshackled. That very night, a thunderstorm flooded our basement, and we moved to a better apartment. God had blessed us. I had been writing Unshackled for a month when the fear came.
3: What's wrong, Jeannie?
6: What really happened to me when I was born again?
3: Do you doubt that something did happen?
6: Oh, no, that's not the point. I just want to know how I'm going to explain it every week on Unshackled. I'm scared.
3: You've written 5 conversion scenes so far, and they were wonderful.
6: But this program might go on for a long time.
3: How did God reach you?
6: Well, first I realized that life does not end here, that there is a God, and that God was in Christ reconciling the world unto himself.
3: And that God himself hung on the cross in the person of Jesus. And somehow, by a mystery we can't understand, the minute we believe what Christ did for us, we are justified with the Father.
6: Now, hold it. I don't like that word justified. It's too theological. Can't I just say we're given a clean slate with the Father? We're made one with him because Christ stretched himself over the gap between us and the Father.
3: Certainly.
6: Oh, Ellen, there isn't time to tell it all every week.
3: You'll just have to emphasize the trouble in each person's life. I mean, God will help you explain the conversion.
6: My problem was unbelief until I read the Bible. Then I believed God.
3: I think you should make it clear on Unshackled that believe means to commit. And we must obey him in the tiniest thing.
6: When I think of how burdened I was before I was saved, so insecure, I felt so weighed down and heavy.
3: That's why Jesus said, "Come unto me, all ye that labor and are heavy laden, and I will give you rest."
6: For my yoke is easy, and my burden is light. Ellen, think of it. All he wants us to carry is his light into the world. Light doesn't weigh anything.
3: Oh, Jeannie, I don't think you'll have any more fear about writing these stories for Unshackled.
0: Eugenia Price served as scriptwriter and director for Unshackled from 1950 to 1955. She later went on to author over 40 books, selling over 50 million copies. She died in May of 1996 at the age of 79. Her books are still read and loved by many, and we hope her story has helped you see God's love for you. 1 John chapter 4, verse 10 says, "Herein is love, not that we loved God, but that he loved us and sent his Son to be the propitiation for our sins."
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0: This is program number 2545. 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Original music, Don Badorf. Sound, Nick Aloisio. Engineer, Ed Webb. 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
7: 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And our address? 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So until next time, unless our Lord returns before then, the doors to Pacific Garden Mission are open night and day. 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
8: Chapter
7: bless
8: eight.
7: You.
8: Moreover, the Lord said unto me, "Take thee a great roll, and write in it with a man's pen concerning Meher Shalal Hashbaz." And I took unto me faithful witnesses to record, Uriah the priest and Zechariah the son of Jeberechiah. And I went unto the prophetess, and she conceived and bare a son. Then said the Lord to me, "Call his name Meher Shalal Hashbaz. For before the child shall have knowledge to cry, my father and my mother, the riches of Damascus and the spoil of Samaria shall be taken away before the king of Assyria." The Lord spake also unto me again, saying, Forasmuch as this people refuseth the waters of Shiloah, that go softly, and rejoice in Rezin and Remaliah's son, now therefore, behold, the Lord bringeth up upon them the waters of the river, strong and many, even the king of Assyria and all his glory, and he shall come up over all his channels, and go over all his banks. And he shall pass through Judah, he shall overflow and go over, he shall reach even to the neck, and the stretching out of his wings shall fill the breadth of thy land, O Emmanuel. Associate yourselves, O ye people, and ye shall be broken in pieces, and give ear, all ye of far countries. Gird yourselves, and ye shall be broken in pieces. Gird yourselves, and ye shall be broken in pieces. Take counsel together, and it shall come to naught. Speak the word, and it shall not stand, for God is with us. For the Lord spake thus to me with a strong hand, and instructed me that I should not walk in the way of this people, saying, Say ye not, A confederacy, to all them to whom this people shall say, A confederacy. Neither fear ye their fear, nor be afraid. Sanctify the Lord of hosts himself, and let him be your fear, and let him be your dread. And he shall be for a sanctuary, but for a stone of stumbling, and for a rock of offense to both the houses of Israel, for a gin, and for a snare to the inhabitants of Jerusalem. And many among them shall stumble, and fall, and be broken, and be snared, and be taken. Bind up the testimony, seal the law among my disciples. And I will wait upon the Lord, that hideth his face from the house of Jacob, and I will look for him. Behold, I and the children whom the Lord hath given me are for signs and for wonders in Israel from the Lord of hosts, which dwelleth in Mount Zion. And when they shall say unto you, Seek unto them that have familiar spirits, and unto wizards that peep and that mutter, should not a people seek unto their God, for the living to the dead? To the law and to the testimony, if they speak not according to this word, it is because there is no light in them. And they shall pass through it, hardly bestead and hungry.
9: Isaiah 8 from King James Version, and here comes Judith Gale, Daddy O.
8: King and their God, and look upward. And they shall look unto the earth, and behold trouble and darkness, dimness of anguish, and they shall...

0: Nevertheless, the dimness shall not be such as was in her vexation, when at the first he lightly afflicted the land of Zebulun and the land of Naphtali, and afterward did more grievously afflict her by the way of the sea, beyond Jordan, in Galilee of the nations. The people that walked in darkness have seen a great light. They that dwell in the land of the shadow of death, upon them hath the light shined. Thou hast multiplied the nation, and not increased the joy. They joy before thee according to the joy in harvest, and as men rejoice when they divide the spoil. For thou hast broken the yoke of his burden, and the staff of his shoulder, the rod of his oppressor, as in the day of Midian. For every battle of the warrior is with confused noise, and garments rolled in blood. But this shall be with burning, and fuel of fire. For unto us a child is born, unto us a son is given, and the government shall be upon his shoulder, and his name shall be called Wonderful, Counselor, the Mighty God, the Everlasting Father, the Prince of Peace. Of the increase of his government and peace there shall be no end, upon the throne of David and upon his kingdom, to order it and to establish it with judgment and with justice from henceforth even forever. The zeal of the Lord of hosts will perform this. The Lord sent a word into Jacob, and it hath lighted upon Israel, and all the people shall know, even Ephraim and the inhabitant of Samaria, that say, in the pride and stoutness of heart, the bricks are fallen down, but we will build with hewn stones, the sycamores are cut down, but we will change them into cedars. Therefore the Lord shall set up the adversaries of Rezin against him, and join his enemies together, the Syrians before and the Philistines behind, and they shall devour Israel with open mouth. For all this his anger is not turned away, but his hand is stretched out still. For the people turneth not unto him that smiteth them, neither do they seek the Lord of hosts. Therefore the Lord will cut off from Israel head and tail, branch and rush, in one day. The ancient and honorable, he is the head, and the prophet that teacheth lies, he is the tail. For the leaders of this people cause them to err, and they that are led of them are destroyed. Therefore the Lord shall have no joy in their young men, neither shall have mercy on their fatherless and widows. For every one is an hypocrite and an evildoer, and every mouth speaketh folly. For all this his anger is not turned away, but his hand is stretched out still. For wickedness burneth as the fire, it shall devour the briars and thorns, and shall kindle in the thickets of the forest, and they shall mount up like the lifting up of smoke. Through the wrath of the Lord of hosts is the land darkened, and the people shall be as the fuel of the fire. No man shall spare his brother, and he shall snatch on the right
1: hand. That was King James Version with Isaiah 9, right here on Life 101 Radio.
0: The flesh of his own arm, Manasseh, Ephraim, and Ephraim, Manasseh, and they together shall be against Judah, for all this his anger is not turned away, but his hand is stretched out.
2: En avant, soldat Jésus.